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1: Euzu billahi mineşşeytanirracim Bismillahirrahmanirrahim

Tell me about Islam. Are you ready to learn about Islam? The religion that fully encompasses human nature and the purpose of creation. Don't miss Tell Me About Islam. To learn about and understand Islam, God, and what He has sent and wants from us. Tell Me About Islam every day at 3:45 a.m. and 8:15 p.m. on your radio at Accra.

0: Tell me about Islam. For those who want to learn about and practice Islam, the religion that fully encompasses human nature and the purpose of creation, the program Tell Me About Islam is about to begin.
1: Ammar ibn Abasa, radiyallahu anh, Rasulullah sallallahu alayhi wa sallam said, "When you hear that I have conquered, you may come to me wherever I may be." There was once a time when there were very few Muslims on the face of the earth. There were, however, men and women here and there who believed in one God and remembered something of the original teachings of the Prophet Ibrahim alayhi salam.

A person who believed in the oneness of Allah, as Ibrahim a.s. had taught, was called a Hanif, the plural of which is Hanafa. These Hanafa were always searching for the best way to worship Allah. For though they knew He was there, they did not know how He wanted to be worshipped. This was a spiritual station of Rasulullah sallallahu alaihi wasallam before the revelation on Mount Hira. He went many times up into the caves to meditate. He would fast and ponder on the life of this world and the next. The angel Jibril alaihi salam finally came to him and taught him the true way of reaching Allah. After Rasulullah began teaching others about Islam, from time to time, one of the Hanafa would hear the Prophet and immediately recognize the truth of his message. This is the story of such a one, the early days of Islam. It was the fourth year after Rasulullah sallallahu alaihi wasallam had started receiving the revelation. Up until this time, Islam was being spread quietly among the family and intimate friends of Rasulullah. But now, the quiet time of the first 3 years was over. The period of open preaching of da'wah had arrived. With it, however, came the violent, hateful, oppressive, and cruel torment of the pagans among the Quraysh. Ironically, these were the same people who before the revelation had considered Muhammad ibn Abdullah sallallahu alaihi wasallam to be the best among them, the most honest, upright, and truthful. They now all turned completely against him for their own selfish reasons. But the early Muslims were steadfast. They withstood torture and death because they knew without a doubt that Allah would reward them and that what they believed in was surely the truth. Rasulullah kept going out day after day to teach the people of Mecca as Allah had ordered him to do. He would go wherever he could find groups of people, not only Meccans, but groups of visitors, traders, and shoppers. There were several occasions every year in Arabia which drew people from hundreds of miles around. One was a pilgrimage to the Kaaba in Mecca. During this time, there were several great poetry contests, as well as a great trading fair of Urqaz, a blessed exchange at the market. One day, Rasulullah sallallahu alaihi wasallam went to the fair of Urqaz, accompanied by Abu Bakr as-Siddiq and Bilal radiallahu anhuma. There, they found people from every corner of Arabia, buying, selling, eating, drinking, singing, arguing, bargaining, and doing all sorts of business. The Prophet found a good place to stand and started to invite the people to hasten to Islam. As usual, the unbelievers gathered around him in a mob and started to insult him. They shouted in order to drown out his sweet voice. They made fun of him and his followers, and they even threw stones and garbage at him. In the midst of this crowd was a Bedouin, a nomad from the desert, who had come to the fair to trade some of his animals, leather goods, and wool for things his family needed. This Bedouin was very impressed with the dignified way the speaker stood up to the mob. He watched and listened for a while, and when the crowd became tired of its rude sport and went away to bother someone else, he approached Rasulullah and began to ask him questions. "Who are you?" asked the Bedouin. "I am the messenger of Allah," he replied. "What is a messenger of Allah?" the Bedouin asked. "One who brings the Lord, God's words, to the people," replied Rasulullah. "Has Allah really sent you down?" "Yes, Allah has made me His prophet." "What is your message?" "Believe in one God. Do not associate anyone with Him. Do not worship idols. Love your relatives and treat them well." "Has anybody believed you?" asked the Bedouin, who by now was really interested. "One free man and a slave have believed me," said the Prophet, pointing to his two companions, Abu Bakr and Bilal. "What is this Islam I heard you mention?" inquired the Bedouin. "Islam means to behave with everyone with good manners and to feed the poor and the needy. Islam means submission to Allah and being steadfast in His cause." "What is the noblest act of Islam?" "That nobody should hurt anybody verbally or physically." "O Prophet of Allah," cried the Bedouin, "I also believe in this. I believe in one God. I reject idol worship. Good behavior with relatives could be the motto of my life." Rasulullah looked at the Bedouin and asked his name. He said his name was Abu Najib Ammar ibn Abasa. "Abu Najib," said Rasulullah sallallahu alaihi wasallam, "the cruelties we must bear lie beyond our endurance. For the time being, you may go back to your home. When you hear that I have gained

0: gain the upper hand, you may come to me wherever I may be. Abu Najib radiallahu anh returned to his native region with a treasure, the blessings of this world and the next. He remembered all of what Rasulullah had said that day and vowed to put it into practice. An early inclination to truth. Later, it was learned that Abu Najib radiallahu anh had left the worship of idols by the time he had become a man, long before he had even met Rasulullah sallallahu alaihi wasallam. Even as a young boy, he had understood from his heart that idols neither help nor harm anyone. He had known that the idol worshippers around him were confused and mistaken. After some time, Abu Najib radiallahu anh met someone of the people of the book, a Jew or a Christian, who had explained to him that their records contained a prophecy about the coming of a new prophet. He would come from Mecca, the man said. He would keep the people away from the worship of idols and invite them to worship the one unseen God. The prophecy said that his law would be better than the other laws before it. After talking to this man from the people of the book, Abu Najib radiallahu anh had always been on the lookout for people from Mecca. Every time he found someone from that city who would inquire about the news of the place. One day, a traveler from Mecca had informed him that there was a man who was trying to keep the people from idol worship, and he was teaching them about the worship of one great God. The reporter had thought highly of the decency of this man, how his manner of speaking alone clearly showed he was pointing the way to a higher and better way of life. Abu Najib radiallahu anh said that as soon as he heard this, he climbed onto his camel. In the Uqaz market, I found the Prophet sallallahu alaihi wasallam and presented myself to him. I then put some questions to him. Being satisfied with the answers, I accepted Islam. The Prophet knew that my tribe robbed and even killed travelers. He instructed me to go back to my native place and prevent robbing and killing on the public roads and maintain peace. Abu Najib Ammar ibn Abbas radiallahu anh was one of the unusual people amongst the Arabs to discover, even before he met Rasulullah, that Allah is one. May Allah subhanahu wa ta'ala be pleased with Abu Najib Ammar ibn Abbas radiallahu anh. Ameen.
1: 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We look forward to you joining us again for the next program.
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